0: Hi, Michelle. What can I do for you?
1: Well, there's this guy. He's been trying to get my attention for like months and months and months. I've been playing stupid, but I have my reasons. And I won't go into it on the radio because then I might get him in trouble. I like him just as much as he likes me. But the situation's not right.
0: You're showing wisdom and you're putting your feelings on ice for a while until the situation...
1: Until the situation's right. Exactly.
0: Wow. I'm impressed. I wish I had that sort of wisdom.
1: I've been around the block quite a few times, and I'm not ready. I'm not ready to have my heart broken again. I want to make sure that the current situation is done and over with before I step into another heartbreak.
0: With the current situation with you or with him?
1: No, with him.
0: See, like I said, I wish I had your kind of wisdom. So what song do you want to hear, honey? You want me to find one for you?
1: Well, I want you to find one for me, but I also have a request for one.
0: You don't get the whole show for you and Mr. Wonderful.
1: Okay.
0: Okay, I am going to find the perfect song for you. Do you have a code name for this guy?
1: Let's just call him Blue Eyes.
0: Okay, you know what I'm going to do, Michelle?
1: What's that?
0: I'm going to find the perfect song for you and Mr. Dreamy Eyes.
1: Okay.
0: Mr., I want to get lost in your eyes.
1: Actually, you know what the sad thing is I can't look in his eyes just yet.
0: You can't even go there, huh?
1: No, and I've talked to him, but like I said, I can't look him in the eyes. I see his mouth when I'm talking to him, but that's it.
0: Okay, so when you look at his mouth, do you just want to kiss it? I hate it when that happens. Okay.
1: I hate it.
0: I'm going to find the perfect song.
1: Thank you.
0: I'm proud of you for exercising self-control.
1: Thank you.

This will fade eventually. So if our time is running out, day after day, we'll make the mundane a masterpiece. Oh my, my, oh my, my love, I take one look at you, you're taking me

0: When I was a young woman, I used to have a poster on my wall. You know, now I've graduated from posters to actual pictures of artwork. But, you know, when you're in high school or college and you've got thumbtacked posters on the wall, I had one that says, "True happiness does not lie in getting what we want. It's in wanting what we have." I hope you have an abundant life, not because you have everything you want, but because you want those things that you have. You appreciate what's in your life. I'll be back with more thoughts, more songs, more stories of inspiration. 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

0: Hi, good evening. You've called the Delilah Show. Who is this?
1: This is Sasha. Hi, Delilah.
0: What can I do for you?
1: My heart is tearing up by making a choice to someone that I want to keep, and the person told me he had to go, and the one that I don't want to be with is the one who wants to stay, so I'm just dying, and we've been dating for 2 years.
0: So there's two men in your life, one that you are desperately in love with who cannot be with you, and
1: yes,
0: one that you are not so in love with who wants to be with you.
1: Yes, ma'am.
0: Now, is the one that wants to be with you, is he a good man? Is he kind and sweet and honest and
1: true? Well, not too good. Not too good. He had something. That's the reason I jumped to another one. And when he was still in love with me, I didn't know, and I had to move on. And he decided he wants to come back. And
0: is the one that you were with first, is man number one, the one that wasn't good to you, has he changed his ways, or is he still?
1: He doesn't change. No, not at all. He does not change.
0: So why would you want to stay in that mess if it's not good for you?
1: That's the reason. But, you know, the problem is the one that I want to be with is that he has to go because...
0: I know, but it's better to be alone than to be with somebody who's not good to you.
1: Okay.
0: Yeah, why? If you can't be with the one you love, then don't be with the one that you don't love that's not good to you.
1: Okay.
0: It's far, far, far better to be alone and take care of yourself than to be stuck in a relationship with somebody who's not loving and not good to you.
1: That is so good, my dear.
0: Don't you think?
1: Thank you so much, sweetie. Thanks so much.
0: You're welcome.
1: Thanks for your show.
0: God bless you.
1: God bless you, too.

0: Request dedications and stories from the heart. That's what you'll find right here at night. But so much more than that. We try to be a community of people being kind. We're not here at night to beat you up, to make you feel bad about yourself, to say that we're right, I'm right, and you're wrong. That's not what this show is about. This show is a safe place to come and to be real, to be yourself, to unburden your heart. This is a place you can come where you don't have to pretend. You don't have to be cool. You don't have to be tough. You don't have to be right. You don't have to be left. You don't have to be anything but who you are. It's a safe place to share your heart. I want to hear from you if you're falling in love for the first time, or if you are falling in love perhaps for the last time and you're saying, this is it. This is the one. This is the one that makes my heart feel like it's at home. Call me and tell me, 1-888-633-5452. 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

0: Hi, good evening, Jennifer. Thank you for calling. How are you tonight?
1: I'm good.
0: Who are you thinking of?
1: My boyfriend, Andrew.
0: Is Andrew there with you tonight?
1: Well, I'm actually waiting to pick him up from work right now.
0: So what song can I play to celebrate the young man that you're in love with?
1: After All, because even though we've had a lot of problems in our relationship, he has stuck by me through everything and moved 1,200 miles to be with me when things got tough and we were short on money. And he's probably one of the most patient men I've ever known.
0: That is a lovely quality, Jennifer. Let me play a song for you and Andrew. You have a good night.
1: Thank you. You too.

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1: Helping you relax and unwind as we look forward to the holiday weekend ahead. If you've got someone special on your heart, if you are thinking of someone that you love so much, a best friend who's gone back to college, a family member that you got to see this summer and now you're missing them, call me, tell me, and I will try to find a song in their honor tonight.

I got this letter from Jenna who says, "Dear Delilah, I'd love to share the story of how I found my way back to the love of my life. Jeff and I first met in late 2015 while working at USPS. We started talking and there was definitely a connection. But life had other plans. Things never really went anywhere. And we both ended up in separate relationships that lasted nearly 10 years. All these years later, I transferred back to the NDC and our paths crossed again. We started talking and it didn't take long to realize that the connection we felt all those years ago had never disappeared. This time, the timing was finally right. We were both single and we officially started dating. Since then, Jeff has become my safe place, my biggest supporter, and my best friend. He makes me feel loved, protected, and appreciated every single day. Looking back, I truly believe we had to take separate paths before life brought us back together when we were finally ready for each other. I'd love to dedicate a song to Jeff because sometimes love doesn't happen when we want it to. It happens when the timing is right. Thank you, Delilah, for reminding all of us to believe in love and to believe in second chances. With love, from Jenna." Oh, Jenna, I do believe in love. I also believe in God. And I believe the Almighty brought you two back together. When the time was right, when your hearts were right, he said, now you get to enjoy the fullness of love that you have dreamed of. I pray you write me back in 10 or 20 more years and tell me that your love has grown stronger.

0: encouraging you to change the world. I know that's a tall order, but the world needs to be changed for good. So what can you do? You can make your world a better place. 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A safe place for people to gather and laugh and talk. You can host a neighborhood picnic. 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Feed them dinner. 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

0: Tom, this is Delilah. What can I do for you?
1: I would like to dedicate a song, A Journey Faithfully, to my wonderful wife.
0: And what do you want to tell her?
1: I want to tell her that she means the world to me. We've been through some rough times the last 4.5 years. I worked at a Christian school and got a severe back injury. I've had 16 back surgeries. I've been through a lot.
0: 16?
1: 16 back surgeries, ma'am. And she's been there through all this. She didn't have to work before, so now she's doing the career. I'm pretty much 100% disabled. My children have to dress me, and everybody works together. And I tell you what, I have the most wonderful wife in the world. And I just want to tell her how much I love her and how much my children mean to me.
0: I am so sorry. Are you in a great deal of pain?
1: All the time. But my faith with God keeps me going. You got to have that.

0: Is there someone in your life right now who's trying to steal your peace or your joy? Is there someone in your life right now who's making bad choices? Drugs, alcohol, relationships that are dangerous. And because of their bad choices, you're losing your mind. You want to help them, you want to fix them, you want to stop them, you want to save them. Guess what? You can't. Try as you might, you can't. But what you can do is learn to set healthy boundaries and let them feel the pain of their condition so that they can choose to get help. So long as somebody never has to suffer the consequences of their problem, if they can get drunk and then you'll call in sick the next day for them, if they can waste their money on drugs and then you'll buy them food or pay their rent, then they don't feel the pain of their bad choices. So tonight, what I encourage you to do is let go and let God. 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

0: 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Yes.
1: This is Maddie.
0: Hi, Maddie. What can I do for you?
1: I'm calling because I've been in a relationship for, in December will be 9 years now, and we plan on getting married this December. And, well, I loved him since the moment I've met him, and we've had some rough times in the, you know, in all this time together. He got sick a couple of months ago, and I was really scared of losing him. And, well, he's made it through, and I just, he makes me so happy. He's very
0: good. And it's taken you 9 years to get down the altar.
1: Yeah, it has.
0: What's his name?
1: His name is George.
0: And what song are you going to have played at your wedding?
1: That's what I'm looking for.
0: So we need help. We need the perfect song for a wedding that's finally going to take place.
1: Yes.
0: How long have you been engaged?
1: 2 years in November.
0: So I would say you guys know each other very well.
1: Oh, yeah. We've been together since we were 19 years old.
0: Not going to be any surprises in this marriage. You're not going to wake up one day and go, I had no idea you were a lying, cheating dog.
1: No, there won't be.
0: Like some of us who rushed into it and had no idea what we were doing.
1: Yes. I mean, we've been together since we were really young. And I wouldn't change anything I've done. I'm extremely happy with him. He's great to me. He's had a rough life. And being with me, he's changed a lot. And I know that I'm good for him.
0: So we need the perfect wedding song.
1: Yes.
0: I will find a great song for you, too.
1: Thank you so much.

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1: Thank you for joining me. If you are a newcomer to our show, welcome aboard. If you have lost me in your neck of the woods, in your neighborhood, you can always find me on iHeartRadio or on the internet, because I am here with the perfect love song for you each and every night.

0: Hi, Anthony. Welcome aboard. How are you?
1: I'm doing fabulous. And yourself?
0: I'm wonderful. I hear you're going to have a very, very exciting, fun-filled Labor Day weekend.
1: Yes, it's actually going to be a phenomenal weekend.
0: And it's appropriate that it's called, you know.
1: I didn't even realize that or put that together.
0: Uh-huh.
1: Yeah, Labor Day weekend.
0: Yeah, so tell me what's going on in your corner of the world, buddy.
1: Well, actually, a while back, me and my, girlfriend back in high school, college, got reacquainted. And we ended up getting back in touch, getting married again. And she had gone through a time when she was married that they tried for many, many years and many medical procedures and never could get pregnant. And so we got back together, got married, and we both said, you know, if we are unable to have children, that's okay because, you know, we have the relationship together. And all of a sudden, she is now pregnant.
0: Surprise!
1: Very much so a surprise and a blessing.
0: And I understand you've got some special visitors with you?
1: Yes, we sure do. We have my mother-in-law and father-in-law with us this weekend as well.
0: And will this be their first grandbaby?
1: This will be their sixth grandbaby, but their first from their baby.
0: So their baby's having a baby.
1: Their baby's having a baby.
0: Congratulations.
1: Thank you. I appreciate that.
0: So you want a song to celebrate this miracle?
1: Yes, please. I do.
0: And did you have one in mind, or can I pick one out for you, Daddy?
1: I think it would be a blessing to have you pick one out for us.
0: All right. I know the perfect song, and I will play it for you next.
1: You are awesome. Thank you.
0: All right. Congratulations, Anthony. Wait a second. What's your bride's name again?
1: Candy.
0: And your in-laws?
1: Jerry and Linda.
0: All right. I'll play a song for the whole family.
1: Thank you. I appreciate it.

0: 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Tonight's Delilah's Dilemma is about friendships, alliances, minding other people's business, and how to carry on even when people do things that are hurtful. This is tonight's letter. Are you ready? Dear Delilah, I feel like my dilemma is not that common. It's about friendships. I'm a pretty happy person and have much to be grateful for. I had a group of great friends, I thought, who cut me off. One of them, my best friend, dated a guy for 10 years. During that relationship, he cheated on her. They broke up, and she married someone else. That ex-boyfriend remained friends with many of our circle of friends, and he recently married. My other friends have become friends with his wife now. I respected her and was cordial with her, but I didn't want to hang out and be friends with her. I felt like this would be betraying my best friend, as the ex really hurt her. I was never mean to them. I never gave them a hard time. All I wanted was to not be forced to become friends with them. But because of my decision, the other friends have called me immature, judgmental, and have cut me off. Through this dilemma, I've lost 8 friends. It's been 15 months and I've not been able to replace them. I give up. It's not easy making new friends when you're 31. I am so hurt and sad that my ex-friends are bitter against me and can't forgive me. They've said the most hurtful things to me. I've apologized more than once and I've forgiven them. I've written them letters and sent them cards, but they continue to ignore me. Please help me cope with my new life without friends. I will have my response to your Delilah dilemma coming up in just a moment. Stay tuned for that. You're listening to Delilah. Star 98.9. 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

Tonight's Delilah's Dilemma comes from Onu, who had a circle of friends and decided that she was not comfortable making a new friend. And so her circle of friends no longer want to be in contact with her. And this is what I take from your letter, if I'm reading it correctly. If you were not hurtful to the best friend's ex-boyfriend's new wife, and you did nothing unkind to her, but simply said, no, I don't really want to pal around with you. I'm not comfortable in this situation. Nobody has the right to force you into a situation you're not comfortable with. That's not being a true friend. I have friends that don't like other friends of mine. That's their right. That's their business. And you can't make somebody feel something they don't feel. So your friends were in the wrong for trying to force you into a friendship that you didn't feel. At the same time, you miss them. So what can you do? If you've apologized and you've reached out and you've written to them and you've told them that you want to still be a circle of that friendship and they have rejected that, they really weren't friends to begin with, because true friends don't treat each other that way. And I know you said you've tried making new friends, but I think it's just going to take some time for your heart to heal. And maybe you just need to pray and say, God, could you either heal the hearts of my friends so we can hang out again? Or could you bring somebody else into my life that I can be myself with, that I can be real with, that's not going to try to control me or manipulate me, but will just love me for who I am? If you have any thoughts for this young woman and you would like to share them, write to me. I'd love to hear your take on this.

0: How are you tonight? I am so glad that you've decided to spend some time here with us as we share your calls and take your stories. But mostly what we endeavor to do every night is to help you make sense of a world that's kind of crazy. You know, you turn on the news, you open up your computer, you read the news on the internet, and there's a lot of crazy things going on, a lot of sad stuff out there. And it's hard to put everything into perspective, isn't it? And at night, we are here to help you take your focus off of all the bad news in the world. Not that we don't want you to be informed, we do, but we're not here to get you riled up and to talk about that stuff. We are here to help you focus on your family, on the people that you love. We are here to help you focus on yourself, on figuring out what brings you joy, not so much what makes you happy, because happiness is really temporary. It really is. You buy something, it makes you happy for a few days, and then the happiness is gone, and you need to buy something else. Or you drink something and it makes you happy for a few minutes and then you need to do something else. Happiness is temporary. But we want you to figure out what brings you deep joy, abiding joy, the kind of contentment and serenity in your heart that's there even in the midst of trials and tribulations and storms of life. That's why I'm here each night. Thank you for joining me. 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

0: Sandy, this is Delilah. What can I do for you?
1: Hi, Delilah. I wanted to dedicate a song to my husband tonight. His name is Scott, and I wanted to say thank you to him. I don't tell him thank you enough, but last week, specifically, he did something for me that I really appreciate, and we were going to have some guests over to our house, and the day before, I had to work, and he was off work, and he cooked and cleaned and just made everything really nice for the people that we had over. And he does things like this all the time, and I just wanted to tell him thank you and that I love him very much.
0: So what did he fix for dinner?
1: Oh, we had hoagies and baked beans and potato salad, and he made a chocolate cake that was out of this world.
0: Wait, back up. You had baked beans from a can or baked beans that he made where, you know, you put the brown sugar and everything in?
1: Baked beans that he made.
0: Wow.
1: I just am very
0: grateful. He made a chocolate cake?
1: Yes, he did, and it was from scratch.
0: I'm proud of this man. Let me find a song for you, Sandy.
1: Okay, thank you very much.

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1: Each night, the phone lines are open at 1-888-633-5452. We're here to talk to you, to listen to you, to pry into your business just a little bit, and then to try to find the perfect song to go with your situation.

0: Hi, thanks for calling. This is Delilah.
1: Oh, my goodness, Delilah. I have been waiting for 2 years to talk to you.
0: What's your name?
1: My name is Kristen.
0: Hi, Kristen.
1: Hi.
0: What can I do for you tonight?
1: Delilah, I'm in love. And I always hear you on this, you know, I hear the stories. And I'm always like, I want to tell Delilah that I'm in love. And I'm 26-year-old, and I have a wonderful boyfriend. And I just want you to choose a song, because he's working right now, which is really sad. He got a new shift, so I really don't get to see him very much at all. But so tonight's his first night, and I just miss him already. And he's just the most wonderful person in the entire world.
0: You are in love.
1: I am.
0: You've been bit by the love bug. I can't even get a word in edgewise here.
1: Sorry. And I talk fast, I know.
0: What's his name?
1: His name is Bobby Brady, just like the Brady Bunch.
0: And I bet you write his name, you know, when you're sitting there doodling, Christy Brady, Christy and
1: all
0: Bobby Brady, but Mr. and
1: time.
0: Mrs. Bobby Brady.
1: Yes, I do.
0: You do, don't you?
1: I do all the time at work. I'm like, Kristen Brady, Kristen Renee Brady. Sounds good.
0: I will play a song for you, and when you do get to be Kristen Renee Brady, call me back.
1: Delilah, I am so happy to tell you my story. I've been waiting to, I always do it, and it's always busy, and I'm like, come on, one day I'm going to talk to Delilah, and I'm so thrilled to talk to you.
0: We'll see. Tonight was the night God said.
1: I know.
0: Soon to be Mrs. Kristen Bobby Brady, you got to get through to Delilah. Has he asked yet?
1: No, we're talking about it, and he will not tell me. He will not tell me. He says it's going to be a complete surprise. So I have no idea when, where, I have no idea, but...
0: But you know this is the one.
1: I do. He is just amazing, and I'm so thankful for him.

0: So blessings to you tonight. How was your day? Did you have a good day? Do you feel like your life is filled with joy and good things? I talked to a young lady the other night. I talked to her for quite a while, Clarissa, who had an amazing story. One surgery after another, tumors and problems and illnesses. And yet she was calling to brag about her husband and the joy that she had in her life, not to complain about her disabilities, but to rejoice and share in overwhelming joy. Oftentimes, we cannot change our circumstances. We did not choose our circumstances. Illnesses that are visited upon us, disabilities that are visited upon us, car accidents or divorces or whatever. Things that happen where we are victimized and we had no say. But we can always, always, always choose our attitude and how we're going to face the situation. Tonight, I pray that you are choosing love, that you are choosing forgiveness, that you are choosing a path of redemption and grace. That's my hope for you tonight. Thank you for letting me be a part of that path. You're listening to Delilah. Star 98.9.
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0: Brian, what can I do for you?
1: My friend Alyssa had just recently been diagnosed with cancer, and she was given 8 weeks to live. And today, she just found out through some miracle that it's not going to happen anymore, and that she actually has a chance to live.
0: And the doctors gave her just a few weeks to live?
1: Yep, they had given her 8 weeks to live. And then St. Jude's Hospital got in touch with her, and they tried out a new drug. And by some miracle, it actually worked. Out of like the 10% that it usually works for, she was in that 10% range.
0: Thank God for that.
1: It's phenomenal. We are all so excited and relieved.
0: Did you have a song on your heart to help her celebrate?
1: Yeah, her favorite band is Rascal Flatts, and she loves the song My Wish.
0: I love that song, and how perfect for this situation.
1: I know. This is a girl who's been through so much in her life, and she has one of the best attitudes on life I've ever met.
0: I will play that beautiful song, You Have a Good Night.

0: Thank you for spending this night with me. I'll be back tomorrow night with more requests, more dedications, more mellow music, and of course, our Friday night girls get together. Gentlemen, you are invited. You can get in touch with your feminine side. You can be an honorary Friday night girl. We would love it. But every Friday night, we invite women to get together with their best friends, their sisters, their mothers, their aunts, their next door neighbors, and just support each other and laugh with each other. You know, sometimes I think women put way too much stress on guys in their life to meet all of their emotional needs. What are you thinking about? Do you love me? You don't love me enough. And really, let's be honest, girlfriends, we need each other. We need each other to talk to and to listen and especially to go shopping with. So tomorrow night, Friday night, girls, have a wonderful day and do me a favor. Take some time out of your busy schedule to slow down and love someone. You're listening to Delilah. 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
0: What can I do for you?
1: 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She's didn't go to work today. She's sick and everything. I'm just thinking about her while I'm here at work.
0: What's her name, Tim?
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0: And what song do you want to hear?
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mundane, a masterpiece. 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
13: Have you ever tried to take a screen away from your kid, only to be met with a full-blown meltdown? Well, as a father of three, believe me, I have been there. But here's the thing. It's mostly not their fault. These devices are literally designed to make us crave them. Science journalist Dr. Michaeline Dukleff wrote about this in her new book, Dopamine Kids. She argues that dopamine isn't actually the pleasure chemical we think it is, but instead the chemical of, quote, wanting and desire. So what does that mean? Taking screens away is rarely going to work. Your kid is just going to crave them more. What does work, she says, is in fact replacing the screen with something just as fun. Instead of telling your kids no more videos after dinner, teach them to ride a bike, do some baking, bust out game night, and start small. One screen-free night a week. I'm Dr. Sanjay Gupta, helping you live a better life.
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7: Tallahassee area weather bringing scattered thunderstorms today with a high of 88. Overnight down to 74 for the low, and tomorrow afternoon thunderstorms with a high of 90. On into the weekend, overnight Saturday down to 72 for the low, and on Sunday afternoon thunderstorms with a high of 93.
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4: Got a question for y'all. Does anybody ever feel like you're sort of going to sleep, and all of a sudden you feel like you're falling and you jerk, you know, because you fail?
5: Oh, yeah.
6: This happens to me a lot. Yeah.
4: It hadn't happened to me in a while, but when it does, it really is a very startling thing. Now, it turns out this is very normal, and it does happen a lot. Y'all are saying it does to you, too. They call them hypnic jerks, or hypnagogic jerks, and they happen right before the REM sleep. It can also happen when we're in between different sleep states. Now, there are five stages of sleep. Wake, N1, N2, N3, and then REM. Okay, that's rapid eye movement.
6: Okay.
4: N1 through N3, they are non-rapid eye movement sleep. So each one goes deeper and deeper until we reach the REM sleep. The jerking comes in stage 1 or 2, and it sort of disappears in 3. So the jerk is actually one of your muscles moving at really quick speed, and you can have one or more at a time, and it usually comes with a dream or a nightmare at the same time. Now, it's not that you're having a dream or a nightmare that makes the hypnic jerk. When you have the hypnic jerk simultaneously, you will have that dream or nightmare, which would feel to you like it had lasted. The story of the dream or nightmare had lasted for a while, but it's just a split second because your brain.
6: Oh, wow. But it feels like an eternity when you're in that situation.
4: Yeah, it does. Now, they say one thing that can cause this is caffeine, if you drink a lot of caffeine, or vapes and cigarettes. Mm. That sort of leads to it. Too much exercise. If you do too much exercise late at night, that can cause it. Stress, anxiety. And if you're not getting enough sleep, that can be another deal. So there's so many things that can cause it. It's almost like what doesn't cause it. But they say that to avoid it, avoid caffeine, avoid nicotine, alcohol before bed. That whole avoiding alcohol before bed, I can't drink at breakfast. I mean, that's
5: you can. I'm here to tell you you can, but it's just not.
4: It's not good. It's just not good. But you need to try to exercise earlier in the day, not close to bedtime. And like everybody says, and nobody does it, but everybody says, avoid the screens before you go to bed. But we're not avoiding screens.
5: I don't ever. And I always say to myself, it's not affecting me, but I guess it is, huh?
4: Yeah. Oh, yeah. Yeah. As I'm sitting there telling, I will lay my phone down. I will set my alarm and I will lay my phone down and I look at the clock and I go, good. We're getting in bed. This is going to be great. We're going to get some good night's sleep. This is going to be awesome. And the next thing I know, that dang phone appears magically in my hand and I'm going down some rabbit hole. I mean, it's crazy. It's crazy. It's stupid. I don't know. We have no self-control. This is what I love, though. The temperature of the room is important, too. You need to sleep between 65 and 68 degrees in a dark, quiet room so that your sleep is uninterrupted.
6: Let me tell you something, mister. I'll start putting my screen down and not having alcohol and going to bed at the same time every night and behaving like a model citizen when reality gets its head out of its ass and starts behaving properly. Because this is a two-way relationship. I cannot allow reality to be out of its mind and somehow be like this screen-free, alcohol-free person. I cannot do it. I won't.
4: Appreciate that transparency. My new thing
6: around this house, and it has not been fun for my husband, is I say things like, because I don't want to. because I don't feel like it. Because this is what I want to do right now. I am finally having my oppositional toddler stage. I just refuse to behave as you have suggested. Because you're right. It's not like I'm having a cocktail right now. That's going to happen like at the end of the day.
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2: I'm not sure who comes up with all these TikTok viral trends and stuff to do, but one of the latest ones is where parents all over the world started filming themselves pranking their small children by cracking eggs on their forehead. Now, everybody feels like this is harmless fun. I'm sort of thinking, yeah, maybe it is funny. I don't know. I've done some stuff to my kids that maybe they didn't think was as funny as I did. But one particular case in Sweden, this is in national news over there. This young mother was convicted of harassment for humiliating her daughter by cracking an egg on her forehead to get some laughs out of the views. This 24-year-old woman said it was just a silly prank, and everyone was doing it on TikTok, but the judge, he was not going for it. 24-year-old mother told her daughter that they were going to bake a cake, an apple cake, together, and she filmed the process for TikTok. So they set the camera up, and the wannabe influencer picked up an egg and started talking about the cake, and then she cracked it on her daughter's forehead, and the yolk ran down her face, and they all started laughing. But the girl turned to her laughing mother and said, "That hurt me. Don't laugh at me. I need you to stop." So the woman's video got around 100,000 views on TikTok. But one of the people who saw it thought, "This don't seem right." She reported it.

0: the police. So the young mother became a suspect in a harassment case against her own daughter. And the prosecutor, Celia Anderson, she said, "When I saw the video, I thought, you simply just don't do that to a child. To record and humiliate the child and then broadcast it to the thousands of viewers, I find that incredibly degrading. And that's just my personal opinion. It's a little girl who thinks she's going to bake an apple cake with her mom, and she's happy and she's excited, and then all of a sudden she gets hit in the head with an egg and it cracks on her forehead. And she said, this is a very reckless act. The woman was found guilty of harassing her daughter by a Heidelberg district court. They fined her $2,070, and it is payable to her daughter." So her daughter gets a settlement for $2,070. Plus, I'm sure this woman's embarrassed by all of this. I'm sure she, and she should be. I mean,
1: I see these kind of things, I hate these kind of things. First of all, before I crack an egg on my kid's head, I'm going to smack them with a lobster because, you know, eggs are kind of difficult right now to get hands on. Second, I don't think this kind of thing is ever funny. Ever.
0: I don't
1: ever,
0: like practical
1: ever.
0: Jokes. I don't like them. I've never liked them. I don't like them. I don't do them. I don't want them to be done.
1: And now that you're telling me this little girl thought she and her mom were going to bake a cake together. Instead, she got an egg cracked on her head. I'm going to leave early now because I need to go sit and cry in a dark room. This makes me so sad.
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15: Hartford, Connecticut has two residents that were placed in custody following a prostitution transaction at State Police Barracks. A crazy place to be caught, I think. At around 12:31 p.m., troopers tried to pull into the parking lot of the Troop H Hartford parking lot, and they saw a sports car blocking the gateway, and they couldn't get in. So since the entrance was blocked, the trooper got out of his car and walked over, and he saw both occupants were undressed and getting busy. They were both asked to compose themselves and step out of the car. As troopers spoke to the driver, he looked impaired, and they asked him to perform a standardized field sobriety test. Evidently, what they saw him doing minutes before did not count. But in his defense, it is a sports car, and he did have limited leg room, so I don't blame him for that. Now, when police spoke to the passenger, she did not admit to a transaction that she didn't of any kind, but the trooper saw three $10 bills that were found at the top of her purse. She later admitted to police that she did engage in sex work at what seems to be a very affordable price to me. I don't know. I don't know what the going price is, but $30, what do you think? It was
9: Times are hard, Lamar. You know, times are hard. Exactly. You got to drop your prices if you want to stay in the game. Yeah.
15: It was also revealed that the passenger was in possession of suspected narcotics and narcotics paraphernalia, and they had fentanyl and crack cocaine. Officials identified the driver of the vehicle as 34-year-old Willie Farrell of Bloomfield, and the passenger is 48-year-old Deandra Lasick. She lives in Hartford. Both were charged with a lot of stuff, but picking the wrong place to park was the stupidest thing they did. I don't understand why you park in front of the State Patrol barracks. That's sort of stupid, but that's why they're in this segment.
9: That's why we call it morons in the news.
15: Yep,
9: and exactly. Not clever people with good ideas and great judgment. Here we go. Yeah. Let's go to a Walmart in Tampa where a 73-year-old woman named Angela Taborda was busted by Walmart security trying to leave the store with $121.85 worth of shampoo, socks, and men's shorts, among other things. At first, she denied everything. But then she finally admitted that, yeah, she had shoplifted. She told the officers that the devil told her that she needed to buy this stuff for somebody else. But since she didn't have enough money, she had no choice but to steal these things. So in the police report, there's no other details about what the devil told her. And because cops have just had enough of all of our shenanigans, they noted in the police department that the devil has not been charged in connection with this misdemeanor retail theft. I can hardly even say it. So they let her out on $150 bond, and the judge has told her she's not allowed to go to Walmart anymore. But, and again, this is just so, like, snarky. Ms. Taborda has not been banned from contact with any mythical or otherwise personifications of evil.
15: Better off that she had been casted out from the devil than casted out from Walmart.
9: Oh, so much inconvenience being cast out of Walmart. I think, You know, like, everyone's given her a hard time, but isn't it just, couldn't everybody in Morons in the News use the devil as an excuse? Oh, yeah, devil.
12: Boy, devil. If it would work.
9: Devil told me to break into this family's house naked in the middle of the night, Your Honor. Oh, oh, devil. Okay. Devil told me to let my raccoon Chewy have a meth pipe and drive.
12: That may be the weirdest story we've had in years.
15: What's the odds of them recognizing you in the other Walmart? Have they got facial
12: recognition, my friend?
9: Do you think Walmart has that? I want to say this about Angela: if she's consorting with the devil, he is providing my girl with solid skincare advice, because Angela is 73, did we say?
12: Really?
9: And looking good. Even in a mugshot. And that's saying something.
15: The devil is in charge of skincare. Think about Tom Cruise.
12: Yeah.
9: Oh, yeah.
15: Okay.
9: Well, hey.
15: Yeah.
9: You make a point that I cannot refute.
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2: My grandmother was very similar, except she didn't use her death as discipline. She used her death as perspective. So whatever was happening, you didn't get the grade you wanted, a boy you liked didn't like you back, anything. It could be minor, it could be major. My grandmother would say, well, honey, you should dry those tears because I'll be dead soon and you'll need them for that. Or I know this is sad, but it's not as bad as my death. You'll be more sad when I die. And this was consistent, right? And my grandmother was so, she was a young bride, a young mother, a young grandmother. She was so vibrant. But my earliest memories include my grandmother teeing up her own demise, you know, to help us manage perspective. So just a few weeks before she actually really died for real, my pet pig died. And I'm on the phone with her and I'm like, I'm so happy. And my grandmother said to me, well, honey, this is good because it's practice for when I die.
3: Oh, my God.
4: My mother would say, you know, one of these days I'm going to be dead and gone. And then where will you be? Like, you better get your act together because I'm not going to be here.
2: Hey, and Fran, he'll be at work where he is all the time. I catch myself doing this kind of thing with my girls, but in my own and completely different way. Because when you grow up in this kind of family, you can fight it all you want, but they bake it into your DNA. So I'm with both of my girls a week and a half ago, and one of them goes, "Oh my God, Mom, is that a jumpsuit? I love that." And I said, "It is." And when I'm gone, you two can divide up my clothes, you know, when I'm dead, and just take whatever you want. Like, anytime they admire something, Mom, is this a new teapot? Yes. And when I'm dead, you and your sister can fight over it. I can't stop myself. I'm going to have to go to like a hypnotherapist, I think. What do you think, Lamar? And get this reprogrammed.
5: Oh, so y'all had complicated people. My mama just said, go cut a switch, and it better be a good size. That was what she told me.
2: That to me is so sadistic, to send a child. Kevin's mom used to do that. Yeah. Send a child out to get a stick with which to beat them. Yeah, I mean, I know you think that that's better than constantly having your death threatened, but I'm here to tell you, I'd rather my grandmother threaten me with her death than maybe pick my own stick for a beating.
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2: Sherry, I have run across something, and I want to know what your opinion is, because I think you may have strong opinions.
3: Oh,
2: this is a millennial mom, and she's got two kids, and they've been using FaceTime to talk to their grandparents and that kind of stuff. But she's got to thinking about it, and she's got two. They're 6 and 8, and she doesn't want to give them a cell phone just yet. I mean, and a lot of parents have that same decision to make.
3: That's young.
2: But, yeah,
3: that's
2: that is
3: young
2: that is
3: for
2: young.
3: A cell phone.
2: But she wants the kids to be able to contact their grandparents and not having a phone. If they were at the house alone, of course, at 6 and 8, they shouldn't be alone. If they are, DSS is coming. But, you know, that wouldn't be a good idea. She wants them to be able to communicate. So she decided to install a what you would call a landline. Now, she didn't have like AT&T come out, because you can still do a we've got
3: through
2: one.
3: The cable company or
2: yeah,
3: the internet.
2: We've got one through the cable company. And Carla will not let it go, because that was her first phone in her name with her phone number.
3: Does she ever talk on it? Does she use it?
2: No, because every time the phone rings, we go look at it and it goes spam risk, spam risk, spam risk. So we're paying something a month to make sure that all the spam risk calls come in. But these people have really got this. They've really thought about this. And so she wants them to not only have a phone, but not be a smartphone. She wants to have a landline, because she wants them to be able to communicate over a telephone. Like she says, they don't even know that when a phone rings, you would have to pick it up and say hello. She, you know, the basic phone etiquette. So what's your thoughts about it?
3: Well, that's you know what, that is interesting. Kids 6 and 8 year olds, I never really thought when mine were little that I needed to teach them exactly how to use the phone, but I can see her point. Yeah, I can definitely see her point. So she wants these kids, long before they have a cell phone and can text, she wants these kids to know how to answer the phone, have a conversation, and hang up again. I guess. And, you know, for the grandparents, I bet they love it, because a lot of grandparents are not down with technology necessarily. Okay, tell me more.
2: Well, I don't know exactly how far she's going to go to do the etiquette. And I'm not even sure. Is there like a, now that we've got cell phones, do we still have basic telephone etiquette?
3: That's a good question. It's all changed so much. What do you think, Matt?
4: You just can't get that satisfying slam the receiver down now with a phone. when you mentioned this, I have a video from 1952 on telephone etiquette.
5: Did you ever notice how some people treat others? We like people who are polite. We should always try to be thoughtful. When we talk on the telephone, we should be kind and considerate.
4: Yeah.
5: Let's learn some ways to be kind and considerate on the telephone. It's really very simple if you know three words. Please, thank you, and I'm sorry. On the telephone, these are almost words of magic.
3: That's four words.
4: Yeah. Now they're showing some animation.
5: Let's take the word please first. You always say please when you ask for someone, like this.
6: May I speak to Mrs. Jones, please?
5: If you ask someone to wait, you would say please, like this.
7: Wait just a moment, please.
5: That is how you would use the word please.
3: You know, I've heard about Mommy's Little Helpers. Was the entire nation on downers? You. Why is this so slow?
5: You always say thank
4: it's
5: you.
4: How
5: when
4: to use the word please. Mommy doesn't ever seem to be
5: really?
4: Pleased.
3: I like when he said, you only need three words. Please. Thank you. And I'm sorry.
4: I'm sorry.
3: Those are four. That's technically four.
2: No, if you're married, you're a man, it's one word. I'm sorry. I'm sorry. I'm sorry.
3: That was so fun. Well, you know what? Good for that. Good for that family. Like, it seems like such a low-tech skill, but maybe it's not as low-tech as I think. Maybe more people need to learn how to say, please. Thank you.
4: I'm sorry.
3: I'm sorry. It's the Bob and Sherry Show.
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2: I came upon this thing that was talking about life skills that people used to have that are just disappearing. And I'm looking at these life skills and I'm like, these are not disappearing. Everybody I know, or most of the people I know, can do most of these, and definitely you guys can do these. So I'm going to go through them, and you just say whether yes, I can, or no, I can't.
3: Okay.
2: Number one, reading a map and giving directions.
3: I can do that.
2: I mean, that doesn't seem all that. Yeah. I mean, I personally, you don't want me to read a map, but I can give you directions. Cursive writing. Can you write in cursive?
3: Yes, I can, but you know, I don't anymore at all.
2: Not even when you're like sending a card or a thank you note or anything?
3: No, I print everything. The only thing that I send in cursive is my signature.
2: How about you, Lamar?
4: No, if it's a note, you know, you send a card, and I do that in cursive.
2: Because I like to write in cursive. Well, this next one scares me. It says most people can no longer tell time on an analog clock. Folks, if you can't tell what time it is, you deserve an asteroid.
5: Good Lord.
4: Yeah.
5: Really?
2: Yeah, really? I mean, I'm okay. You know, reading a map might be out of your... But you can't tell time? Does that mean you also can't tie your shoes? Okay, cooking a basic meal. And by basic, we mean like, you know, maybe scrambled eggs and toast. Basic meal.
3: Well... You know, both of us are cooks, so.
2: Yeah. Basic home repairs. I'm not talking about redoing your plumbing, but can you patch a hole in the drywall or unclog your sink or swap out a light fixture?
4: I can. There's a couple of those. I can do the light fixture, and I can unclog a sink. I can do a little bit of stuff.
3: Sure, this is why I'm a renter.
2: I am. I'm jealous of you. Changing a flat tire. You know how to change a flat tire?
4: Yes.
2: How about managing your personal finances, your checkbook, your credit cards?
3: Sherry, no, I can't do that.
2: I can't either, so no judge. But that's not because it's a life skill that's fading away. I've never been able to do it because it involves math. Memorizing phone numbers, which is a thing that you don't have to do so much anymore, but are you capable?
3: Wow, I haven't had to in such a long time. Yeah. The only time that I have is if there was something that I needed, it was a business and it was an easy number to remember.
2: How about reading a compass? Can you guys use a compass to navigate?
3: Oh,
4: no.
3: Yeah.
4: No.
3: Yep.
4: No.
3: I was a Boy Scout.
4: I'm a dead man in the woods. I'm done.
2: Lamar, that seems like something you would have picked up along the way as a skill. How about tying basic knots? How about tying basic knots?
3: Yeah, I can still, being a Boy Scout, I can tie basic knots. Yeah.
4: I can tie one knot and one knot only.
2: Kevin, because he's a sailor, can do all sorts of like crazy looking fun knots. This one is terrifying. This is right up there with telling time. Folks, do you know how to address an envelope?
3: Good Lord. Yes.
2: Now this next one, and we'll end here because we're running out of time and we've got some fun Mother's Day stuff straight ahead. This next one I think is unfair to put in with, can you address an envelope and tell time? Can you start a fire without a lighter? Sure, Max can because he was a Boy Scout. Lamar, can you rub two sticks together and start a fire?
4: No, I cannot. No.
2: Well, buddy, since you can't use a compass, you better learn.

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2: It's time for Everyone Needs a Laugh. Here is comedian Dwayne Perkins.
3: Last time I came home, I went to talk to my old high school. They brought me. Talked to my old high school. You believe that? It's about life. Yeah, it was fun. Talking about high school. Thank you. So, it reminded me when I was in school and I took calculus. You guys ever take calculus? See, in calculus, you have to draw these curves called asymptotes that approach zero, but they never equal zero. You know what I'm saying? So, the theory is from now till forever, it's getting closer and closer to zero, but it's never, it's just, right? Closer and closer, but it's never going to equal zero ever. And I didn't understand. I was like, how could something get closer to zero forever without, it didn't make sense to me, you know what I mean? Until I got some credit card bills. Now I'm like, oh, dip, word. True that. I understand that now, word. Oh my goodness. Yeah. Thank you. So I tell you this, I met this girl, right, not too long ago. I call up on the phone, and I invite her to go and get some coffee, because that's the level I was at, coffee, right? I got you for the coffee, boo, right? You know what I'm saying? I wanted to, in fact, I wasn't even going to get coffee for myself, right? I was going to bring a tea bag and get hot water, you know what I'm saying? Because I was just, so she comes back at me, and she's like, how about an early dinner? And I was like, ooh, ah. Wow, early dinner, All right, bet, right? So I meet her at this place, she told me to meet her at, right? I get there, I gotta put a jacket on to sit down at a table. So it's not the kind of place I had in mind. I'm a little shook, I'm like, what is going on here, right? I sit down, the guy comes over to get the drink order, you know? I go first, quick, fast, I got a water, give me water, right? She saw me, she got a Cosmo, right? Ladies, which is a little problematic, see, because when I got a water, that's my way of going, wink, wink, get a soda. Come on, meet me halfway. Get a soda, hook it up. Ladies, see? She skipped a few levels on the conversion chart. You understand what I'm saying to you? So then the guy comes over to get the meal order, right? And I go first again, so she can get an idea of what range we're working with. You know what I'm saying? And I'm not fronting, I'm making it clear, I'm trying to find the cheapest entree they have. You know what I'm saying? You know, swear to God, if they had cardboard, I would have got that. You know what I'm saying? I was trying to bargain with him, you know what I'm saying? She saw me. She saw me go through this, went after me, and then she ordered salmon. But you know it's never the cheapest thing, right? And it was expensive salmon. His name was Louis. He was flown in that morning, you know what I'm saying? I didn't even see the salmon on the menu, right? Because the salmon was on that section of the menu I wouldn't allow my eyes to look at, you know what I'm saying? People, you know you get a menu, there's a whole page that's really not your page, you know what I'm saying? Just go flip that over, baby, flip that over, yeah. That's the page we're working with. So finally, dinner's over. The waiter comes over. It's like, you know, will you be having dessert? And I'm like, oh, no. That was quite filling, my man. I think we're both okay. She goes, no, I think I'll have a dessert. And I'm like, what the? She ordered cheesecake with guava with 14 karat gold shavings sprinkled on top. You know what I'm saying? Ridiculous. I had to go to the bathroom, right? I come back. Now, the bill is here, right? The bill is clearly on my side of the table. I mean, the bill was it was as far as it could be on my side of the table without falling over. You know what I'm saying? It's like she was playing table football and she won. You know what I'm saying? I'm not sure she did it. So I open up the bill, kind of, I give her a chance, nothing, right? Now, ladies, I got to say, I'm not cheap. I'm broke. You understand? It's a big difference. This meal, and I know this is New York, but this is L.A., right? Meal came out to $80 before the tip. $80, right? True story, at the end of all of this, she did not say thank you. Nothing, just, yeah, huh? Listen, I had an audition that week, right? I wanted to go to the barber shop. I couldn't, because the ate my haircut. You see what I'm saying?
2: Not cheap, just broke. There's a difference. Dwayne Perkins. We're going to post that up at BOBANDSHERI.com.
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2: In Plymouth, Connecticut, there's a swingers club that opened up, and they're trying to get it to close its doors because, and the club has been open for a while, but they're 30 feet from a Baptist church, and the Baptist church is not going for it. The club owner, his name is Steve Cagney, and his wife Jody, they went to court and they presented their arguments why it should stay open. His wife argued that, you know, you may not like what we do and you may not agree with it morally, but all the people here do not agree with it morally. We understand that, but it's not against the law. Now, the pastor at the Riverside Baptist Church said that one of the problems is the people that are belong to the club, they are parking in their parking spaces and it's violating the zoning laws. And they're only and only 30 feet from the church.
3: How did they know that it was a swingers club? Like, does it have a sign? Welcome, swingers. Like, how did they even know what it was?
2: No. It's just everybody. You can't keep that a secret, you know. But what the club is saying is what our club is not is a nightclub. We're not a dance club. We don't serve alcohol. We're open to the public as a membership is mandatory. We're not a cabaret. We're not an adult entertainment venue. We don't allow drugs or smoking or vaping anywhere inside the club. We're not a brothel or we're not a commercial sex establishment.
3: But you know, Lamar, there are so many things forbidden here that even if I was a swinger, I'm taking my swinging elsewhere. This just sounds like a very strict swingers club, doesn't it?
2: Well, now they say they don't serve alcohol, but I dare say that there's a swingers club if there is anywhere in America that ain't serving a cocktail. Maybe you're not having to pay for it. Maybe you're bringing your own. But there's some alcohol involved in this whole swinging thing, I'm pretty sure. But the county has a law that they can't be within 30 feet of a church, any kind of adult something. But what they're saying is we're not that. We're just a private club. I see both sides. I really do. But the guy that owned all of this brought up, the guy that rents him the building, this made him aware of what's going on. Now, whether he already knew it or whatever, he's saying, well, I didn't know that was going on, so I'm not written to him anymore. So they're going to have to close up shop and move it somewhere else. But.
3: So if I were going to operate a swingers club, and I didn't realize that was a thing. I thought that was just something people did kind of privately.
2: Yeah.
3: If I was going to operate a swingers club, to me, it's a buzzkill. Like, it's a mood killer to have it be adjacent to the local Baptist church that invariably has a sign on their marquee saying, think it's hot now? Wait till you get to hell. Like, that's not the sort of thing that I want my swinging business pulling up in front of, right?
4: Yeah.
3: Oh, people, people, you know what we need to do a lot more of? We need to do a lot more of minding our own business, I think. And also, if you're running a swinger club and the only liquid I can get is Purell, you're doing something wrong. This is the Bob and Sherry Show.
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2: You guys were talking about the mosquito truck that would go up and down the blocks bellowing white smoke as kids rode behind it on their bicycles. And you said there is no way that they could still do that anywhere because we know better. Well, here in Kansas, we don't know better. The fog truck goes up and down the streets every night during the summer, especially after a rain, and the kids go following it, inhaling as deeply as they can to get just as many cancer chemicals in their bodies as they can possibly get. So, yes, they do still fog, and kids do follow it here in Kansas.
3: So you think Kansas is the only place where they're doing that? No. How about?
4: Good morning, Bob and Cherry Crew. This is Julie in North Florida. I was just listening to Tuesday or Wednesday's podcast where you're talking about mosquito trucks, and you were all certain that they don't use those anymore. I live in rural North Florida, and we do use mosquito trucks still. They go by. It's a terrible smell. But apparently the mosquito trucks weren't cutting it. So after Hurricane Idalia, they started using crop dusting planes and covering the county that way. We wow. didn't know the first time, and we were actually grilling outside after dark. So that was no fun. But they still do use mosquito trucks, and they have graduated to mosquito planes in some areas of the country.
3: You think those are the only two places? Oh, no, no.
5: Hey, Sherry, Lamar, Max, and Doc. And the spirit of Bob. This is Bonnie. I'm calling from Wilmington down on the coast of North Carolina in response to y'all talking about people running behind the mosquito trucks back in the day. And that they don't do that anymore. But apparently they do because we just had something on the news here where they were asking people if they had like homemade beekeeper hives and things like that for honeybees that they should register the hives with the county so that when they come through with the mosquito trucks for spraying, they don't spray near those hives. So I guess they are still doing it. I'm going to go ahead and tell myself that it's safer than what they used to spray. So
6: yeah,
5: we're
6: sure.
5: all just going to go with that so we feel better about it.
6: Yeah.
5: All right. Love y'all.
6: Yeah.
3: Sure. That's much yeah. safer than what we
7: I'm
3: would.
7: Sure. But, you know, it probably
6: newer,
7: is,
6: kinder.
7: Though. Yeah, because,
6: yeah,
7: like, you know, I'm sure that they wouldn't just be crop dusting you with bug poison.
3: No, yeah, no, no, no. I mean, would no. kids follow them still on bicycles? Well, apparently, yes, that is the case.
7: Well, if my brother were here, not at work, he would tell you that he turned out just fine and he huffed probably his weight in insecticide as a kid following the bug trucks.
3: Well, according to stories you've told, it's not the only thing he huffed.
7: Yeah, exactly. All he right. offset. He offset his insecticide with other products.
3: We also wow. got this one.
8: On today's show, Sherry sneezed and I said, bless you. And then I paused and had to laugh. Then I wondered how many people listen to the podcast and that happens to. I can't be the only one.
7: Oh, thank you. I appreciate that. I try not to sneeze while we're on the air, but this time of the year, and I did read, I don't know if you guys saw, I did read that for a variety of reasons, this pollen season in certain parts of the country has been like the worst ever.
3: I believe that. I do, because I generally yeah. don't have an allergy to it, and I have sneezed my way through this spring.
7: It has been, like, I wake up every day with a fit of sneezing, and then it's like I'm crying. Like I'm just like wiping tears off my face. I'm just a hot mess until I get whatever allergy meds, because you have to rotate them. You can't take the same one all the time. You got to constantly change it up. I'm in like a thruple right now with Zyrtec, Allertec, and what's the other one? Claritin.
3: Allegra.
7: Allegra, that's it. I get the Costco generic version, but yeah. And it's like, which one of you allergy pills? It's getting in my mouth today. It's just been terrible. So thank you. I'm sorry I sneezed on air. I didn't startle you.
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2: Super disappointed that the robots are not cleaning my house and running my errands for me, but are instead, as in this case, doing couples counseling. I'm going to tell you about this and you tell me what you think. They've done an experiment where they're using artificial intelligence for relationship counseling. They worked with 830 people and they would input the relationship problem, what you're arguing about, into the AI. So one example, and this is kind of a classic one for a lot of people. One example is one person is very organized and clean and tidy and the other is not.
3: Normal.
2: And so this, yeah, the other is normal.
4: There you go.
2: One person says, I'm called a clean freak. And the other person said, I'm called messy. And, you know, everyone gets their feelings hurt. So the AI therapist told the clean person, yes, it can be frustrating when it feels like your standards aren't being met, especially in your own home. And the clean person was like, that is exactly how I feel. And then it went to the other partner, the messy one, and said, it does sound like you feel your efforts are being overlooked and that the expectations around cleanliness are a bit overwhelming for you. Isn't that? And that partner was like, that's exactly how I feel. And they did that with like conflicts over money, the big headline things that people fight about. And they found that although there's no replacing a human therapist for empathy and eye contact and warmth, there's no replacing a human being. They found that the people that used this AI were like, that is exactly the problem in this relationship. Thoughts?
3: Well, I've got to believe that a lot of that stuff is the stuff they would teach you as a counselor on how to deal with some of that stuff, because a lot of the same problems do indeed crop up.
2: They've trained the AI.
4: It is so scary that it can be trained.
2: I'm gonna go to the AI later when we get off the air, and I'm going to say, AI therapist, my husband keeps sneakily taking away sugar and cream from my coffee while eating a dozen Krispy Kreme donuts and lecturing me on the poisonous nature of sugar. What do you think? And you know the AI is going to come back and go, girl, what the? As it should.
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5: You read it once.
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5: And then you read it again.
7: I can't believe this.
5: It's Bob and Sherry's.
7: I believe this.
8: Shocking cold case. We got to go back to May 2nd, 2001 for this true crime time. Chevy Chase, Maryland. A woman, a 50-year-old married mom named Leslie Prier, was found dead in her home, blood spattered everywhere. And police investigate it. And this is 2001. So we've got, you know, we've got DNA and fingerprints and forensics and all of that. But police investigate it and investigate it. Nothing. No leads, no evidence. The case goes cold. And so it sits. And you know what happens with these cases. They sit for a while. Periodically, a new detective comes onto the scene and reviews the file and takes another try. Well, here's what happened. They had collected DNA from under the victim's fingernail.

0: who is 45 years old, Gligor. He's 45 years old. And once upon a time, a very long time ago, he was the high school boyfriend of the victim's daughter.
1: What?
0: So that was a strange hit. They dated when they were 15. Strange to get that distant cousin in Romania. But here's Eugene, and he clearly knew the victim. But, you know, he was a kid and they were kids together, right?
1: Right.
0: And in fact, the victim's daughter ran into Eugene at a restaurant in Washington, D.C. And she said, we chatted and caught up. He didn't seem weird. And now I think, how can you look someone in the eye and know that you committed this crime and act like nothing has happened? Because here's what happened next. After they found that connection to that distant cousin in Romania, now they've got a brand new lead and a brand new investigation. And they arrested Eugene Gligor outside of his apartment in Washington last summer and then called the victim's daughter. She was like, he was my boyfriend. Wow. He was my boyfriend. We were kids. Why would he do this to my mom? Well, that's a really good question, because his motive is completely unclear, murky, unknown. Pick one. After murdering his girlfriend's mother, he stuck around in the area. He works in D.C. at a real estate firm. His colleagues describe him as really zen and chill and friendly. Great guy. But don't they always say that? Or quiet, kept to himself, wouldn't hurt a flea.
2: Psychopath.
0: You know, it's one or the other. Yeah. He has no criminal record. And the state attorney for Montgomery County, Maryland said, there's no sign that the murder was premeditated. We don't know what possessed him to do this. Like, it was just this momentary act of rage. Lauren, that's the woman's daughter, they've waited 24 years to learn what happened to their mom. They charged Gligor with first-degree murder. He pleaded guilty to a lesser charge. He's facing 30 years in prison. His sentencing goes down at the beginning of August of this year.
1: Wow.
0: And the lawyer representing the family said, I guess we have closure, but the fact that it turned out to be someone they allowed in their home with open arms makes it just that much harder to understand. The high school boyfriend, these years later,
1: One of the things about DNA, and it's changed what people think. You used to think, well, if you kill once, you'll kill again. There have been a lot of these cases where they killed that one time and never did it again.
0: If you're on your way right now to the hardware store for hefty bags, duct tape, zip ties, and rope, I need you to turn around and go back. You're going to get caught. You're just going to get caught. And then you're going to burn in an eternal lake of fire. I mean, I don't know how else to convince you people to not kill each other.
1: I think you've made a difference, Sherry.
0: I hope so. Hey, Max, if I've stopped one murderer right now, that's all I can. You can't ask for more.
3: No, that's enough.
0: You know, you do your small bit. We'll get this posted up so you can check it out. Whoa.
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4: I've got a pet peeve, possibly, and maybe y'all have it, maybe you don't. Max and Sherry both, how do you stand on sitting side by side in a booth at a restaurant with your significant other?
5: Oh, I like it. Kevin doesn't, but sometimes sometimes I'm like, shove over, I'm coming in. why don't you like that? It's snuggly. What's your problem with that?
4: But what about you, Max?
6: If you're having a conversation, wouldn't you rather be face-to-face?
4: Hello? Hello?
6: With
4: yes.
6: The person. And the other thing about the side-to-side thing, no diss, Sherry, but it looks like we're together and we really like each other.
4: Oh,
6: it looks you know?
4: Here's what I think every time I see this. When I see, now, if it's an older couple, I don't know about that. But if I see like a middle-aged couple and they're sitting side by side, it's like the guy is so afraid that his wife's going to get away. You know, she's not going to get away. You don't have to keep her trapped into the dang side of the thing. I'm like Max. I like to sit across from somebody so that I look at them and I talk to them. If I'm how do you and Kevin talk if y'all are sitting side by side?
5: Sometimes a restaurant is just so cold that I absolutely have got to come over. I have got to come over and steal some meat. That's just the truth. That is one of the biggest reasons why I'm over on your side of the booth is because I'm freezing. I try to, I try to keep an assortment of hoodies in my car at all times. But
4: All right. Well, now that helps me. That helps me to understand that to a certain point. But now here's what happens when me and Carla sit down and she's cold and she's under the vent. Now it's like, can you rearrange the entire restaurant so that I'm not under the vent? Or can you change the temperature in here because I'm cold? She's not coming over to my side. She's just not. She's going to sit there and complain about being cold.
5: I can promise you, if you ever see me and Kevin sitting next to each other in a booth, it's not his idea. He's horrified and I'm freezing.
4: It drives me nuts. It really does drive me nuts. I don't know. But now, see, now I've got a little different perspective now. I'll have to remember that. So,
5: because I can't, it's easier for me to just climb over there and snarf up some body heat than to ask the restaurant to reconfigure their HVAC system to accommodate me.
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3: Hartford, Connecticut has two residents that were placed in custody following a prostitution transaction at State Police Barracks. A crazy place to be caught, I think. At around 12:31 p.m., troopers tried to pull into the parking lot of the Troop H Hartford parking lot, and they saw a sports car blocking the gateway, and they couldn't get in. So since the entrance was blocked, the trooper got out of his car and walked over, and he saw both occupants were undressed and getting busy. They were both asked to compose themselves and step out of the car. As troopers spoke to the driver, he looked impaired, and they asked him to perform a standardized field sobriety test. Evidently, what they saw him doing minutes before did not count. But in his defense, it is a sports car, and he did have limited leg room, so I don't blame him for that. Now, when police spoke to the passenger, she did not admit to a transaction that she didn't of any kind, but the trooper saw three $10 bills that were found at the top of her purse. She later admitted to police that she did engage in sex work at what seems to be a very affordable price to me. I don't know. I don't know what the going price is, but $30. What do you think? It was
4: Times are hard, Lamar. You know, times are hard. Exactly. You got to drop your prices if you want to stay in the game. Yeah.
3: It was also revealed that the passenger was in possession of suspected narcotics and narcotics paraphernalia, and they had fentanyl and crack cocaine. Officials identified the driver of the vehicle as 34-year-old Willie Farrell of Bloomfield, and the passenger is 48-year-old Deandra Lasick. She lives in Hartford. Both were charged with a lot of stuff, but picking the wrong place to park was the stupidest thing they did. I don't understand why you park in front of the State Patrol barracks. That's sort of stupid, but that's why they're in this segment.
4: That's why we call it morons in the news.
3: Yep,
4: and exactly. Not clever people with good ideas and great judgment. Here we go.
3: Yeah.
4: Let's go to a Walmart in Tampa where a 73-year-old woman named Angela Taborda was busted by Walmart security trying to leave the store with $121.85 worth of shampoo, socks, and men's shorts, among other things. At first, she denied everything. But then she finally admitted that, yeah, she had shoplifted. She told the officers that the devil told her that she needed to buy this stuff for somebody else. But since she didn't have enough money, she had no choice but to steal these things. So in the police report, there's no other details about what the devil told her. And because cops have just had enough of all of our shenanigans, they noted in the police department that the devil has not been charged in connection with this misdemeanor retail theft. I can hardly even say it. So they let her out on $150 bond, and the judge has told her she's not allowed to go to Walmart anymore. But, and again, this is just so, like, snarky. Ms. Taborda has not been banned from contact with any mythical or otherwise personifications of evil.
3: Better off that she had been casted out from the devil than casted out from Walmart.
4: Oh, so much inconvenience being cast out of Walmart. I think, yeah. You know, like, everyone's given her a hard time, but isn't it just, couldn't everybody in Morons in the News use the devil as an excuse? Oh, yeah, devil.
5: Boy, devil. If it would work.
4: Devil told me to break into this family's house naked in the middle of the night, Your Honor.
5: Oh.
4: Oh, devil. Okay. Devil told me to let my raccoon Chewy have a meth pipe and drive.
5: That may be the weirdest story we've had in years.
3: What's the odds of them recognizing you in the other Walmart?
5: Facial recognition, my friend.
4: Do you think Walmart has that? I want to say this about Angela. If she's consorting with the devil, he is providing my girl with solid skincare advice, because Angela is 73. Did we say?
5: Really?
4: And looking good. Even in a mugshot. That's saying something.
3: The devil is in charge of skincare. Think about Tom Cruise.
5: Yeah.
4: Oh, yeah.
3: Okay.
4: Well, hey, You make a point that I cannot refute. We've got the People's Movie Critic coming up with Thunderbolts, comedian Bill Burr, The Missing Mom, missing for decades, true crime time, everybody. But maybe she wasn't missing at all.
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2: My grandmother was very similar, except she didn't use her death as discipline. She used her death as perspective. So whatever was happening, you didn't get the grade you wanted, a boy you liked didn't like you back, anything. It could be minor, it could be major. My grandmother would say, well, honey, you should dry those tears because I'll be dead soon and you'll need them for that. Or I know this is sad, but it's not as bad as my death. You'll be more sad when I die. And this was consistent, right? And my grandmother was so, she was a young bride, a young mother, a young grandmother. She was so vibrant. But my earliest memories include my grandmother teeing up her own demise, you know, to help us manage perspective. So just a few weeks before she actually really died for real, my pet pig died. And I'm on the phone with her and I'm like, I wish I had a pig. And my grandmother said to me, well, honey, this is good because it's practice for when I die.
3: Oh, my God.
4: My mother would say, you know, one of these days I'm going to be dead and gone. And then where will you be? Like, you better get your act together because I'm not going to be here.
2: Hey, and Fran, he'll be at work where he is all the time. I catch myself doing this kind of thing with my girls, but in my own and completely different way. Because when you grow up in this kind of family, you can fight it all you want, but they bake it into your DNA. So I'm with both of my girls a week and a half ago, and one of them goes, "Oh my God, Mom, is that a jumpsuit? I love that." And I said, "It is." And when I'm gone, you two can divide up my clothes, you know, when I'm dead, and just take whatever you want. Anytime they admire something, Mom, is this a new teapot? Yes. And when I'm dead, you and your sister can fight over it. I can't stop myself. I'm going to have to go to like a hypnotherapist, I think. What do you think, Lamar? And get this reprogrammed.
5: Oh, so y'all had complicated people. My mama just said, go cut a switch, and it better be a good size. That was what she told me.
2: That to me is so sadistic, to send a child. Kevin's mom used to do that. Yeah. Send a child out to get a stick with which to beat them. Yeah, I mean, I know you think that that's better than constantly having your death threatened, but I'm here to tell you, I'd rather my grandmother threaten me with her death than maybe pick my own stick for a beating.
6: 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Just getting to the best part.
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3: So we were just talking about how human beings are just, we seem to just be wired, you know, in our very biology to find the color red sexy. It's Bob's favorite color. And he gets grief for wearing his red pants, not because they aren't sexy, but because, you know, it's just not a thing in our culture for men to wear brightly colored pants. But what's your favorite thing about yourself that's sexy? Like, what's your favorite Bob sexy?
4: Me?
3: Yeah. Are you there? Did we lose him?
4: Yeah. Yeah. No.
5: Do you have something?
4: I thought you could have been talking to the audience. I didn't realize you were talking to me.
3: Yeah. What's your favorite? What's your favorite thing about your favorite sexy thing about yourself?
4: Oh.
3: Did we lose him? Is he there? Did we lose him?
4: I'm thinking, okay? What's my favorite thing about myself that makes me sexy?
3: Yeah, of all the things about you that are sexy, what's your personal favorite? Did we lose him?
6: No.
4: Can I think for a moment? Jeez.
6: I can't help you, Bob. I want to help you, but I can't say anything.
4: This is really pathetic.
3: you're having a confidence crisis because, you know, there are so many things about you that are sexy and you can't think of a single one.
4: I'm thinking of men who I know are sexy, like, you know, Patrick Stewart or Liam Neeson, Chris Pratt. I'm thinking of those. I got nothing going on. I look pretty good in somewhat tight jeans.
6: I'm pulling that connect. That's for the Book of Bob.
4: I look somewhat good in not real tight jeans, but somewhat tight jeans with my blue sneakers. You know?
3: I think that your ability to juggle a conversation like at dinner is a very sexy quality that you have.
4: That's not sexy. That's a skill that is questionable.
3: But it's very sexy when you see someone that can really pull that off, because it's very like it's like suave, you know. There's like some debonair suaveness about that.
4: I've worked with you for over two decades. You're looking at me, except for the last year, every day, and my BS ability at a dinner party is the sexiest thing about me.
3: Well, I think you have a sexy booty. I've told you that. You've managed to have a real nice one for a real long time. Yeah, I've told you that.
4: Back to the somewhat tight jeans, which was my point.
3: You know what? I'm really sad. I'm really sad that this pandemic has stripped you.
4: You're sad.
3: Oh, you're sad.
4: I'm the one that with the Jack Benny pauses because I can't come up with anything. I have pretty good hair.
3: And you have beautiful eyes. And listen.
4: I have a terrible walk, though. I have my father's walk. And every time I walk by a building with glass, I look and I catch myself and I go, well, that is the least sexy man on the face of the earth.
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3: When we finish today, we're going to have a period of affirmations where we're just going to say
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1: You get one of these stories every once in a while, and I'm always amazed at how they do it. In this situation, a hungry 8-year-old boy and his sister were talking, and they decided that he would drive 9 miles to a McDonald's to get some breakfast. And the mom is like, oh my God, she had no idea. Didn't even know they were gone. This happened in Utah, out there where your mom lives. And the police were first alerted because somebody called in and said there was a reckless driver early in the morning. And they didn't start chasing the car because the caller mentioned that the driver appeared to be a little kid. So this white SUV finally came to a stop when it hit a parking strip, and responders pulled over and found the 7-year-old driver and his 5-year-old sister. They were not hurt. Everything was fine. Officials then realized that they were trying to make it 9 miles from their home with cash in hand to buy Happy Meals at McDonald's. Now, their mom, Whitney Bush, she only found out that the kids were missing when the cops called her and told her what was going on. And she's a single mom. And she said, I absolutely had my heart in my stomach. I had no idea what was going on. She said, I don't think anybody wakes up in the morning and goes through their day thinking that their 7-year-old is going to play Grand Theft Auto with their vehicle. And because of his age, Bush's her son is not in trouble with the police, but he is in trouble with his mom. His mom said, listen, I'm happy he's fine, but I'm not proud of him by any means. And she says her plan is to make her son perform community service style jobs for the neighbors. And that's how he's going to serve his time. She said he's in a world of trouble and he's probably grounded for the rest of his life. But she said that her 7-year-old, he's had some behavioral issues like anybody else, but he may have been inspired by his desire to become a truck driver. But she said, I told him, it's not going to be today, buddy. It's not going to be today.
2: McDonald's.
1: So, but everybody's safe.
2: McDonald's should do a promotion with them for their delivery service to promote their delivery service and give them some free stuff.
3: That's a great idea,
1: that's
3: Max.
1: That's a great idea.
3: You know, I would lose my mind if my 7-year-old took a drive. But what a good big brother. You know, he's thinking about his little sister who wanted a Happy Meal. Like, you have to celebrate the good things in this story.
1: Yeah. Well, she's got four kids. So she's probably, that's how they managed to sneak out. I mean, they're not the only two she's got. So, yeah.
3: I could not get my firstborn to even think about driving a car till she was 19.
1: Yeah.
3: Now, if I'd have had this kid living next door doing some lessons, how do they know how to drive a car?
2: Past life.
3: Yeah, thank you, Max.
1: Oh, yeah.
3: Thank you.
1: I'm going to go with watching mom, but y'all can go with past life. I'm not going to argue about it, but it could go either way.
3: Oh, yeah. You know better at this point than to argue with us about the past life. So
1: yeah, it's true.
3: Because then you're afraid we'll start telling you about yours, and then you'll have to, you know, cleanse yourself and all of that.
1: Oh. Hey, let me put a stop to that. This is the Bob and Sherry Show.
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2: 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Just play the game one way. You hit a ball in the gap, run. 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
11: Quick question for the boy dads out there. Do you know what your son sees when he opens his phone? There's a good chance it includes a world now known as the manosphere. A recent survey by Common Sense Media found 73% of teen boys regularly come across this kind of masculinity-focused content that sometimes paints men as victims and women as the enemy. Now here's what struck me. Boys rarely look for it. They may be searching for workout tips or skincare, and the algorithm serves up the rest. Child psychotherapist Katie Hurley spent 6 months studying these spaces for her new book called Breaking the Boy Code. What she found underneath all that bravado was insecurity. Boys searching for belonging, purpose, mattering. The best thing you can do as a parent is then making time to listen without rushing to fix anything. I'm Dr. Sanjay Gupta, helping you live a better life.

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I'm Alex Summers. Happy Friday! Before a long holiday weekend, it's a beautiful thing.

0: before you go, there's something I want you to have.
1: 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But wait a minute, isn't this...
0: Yeah, yes it is.
1: But I thought the old lady dropped it into the ocean in the air.
0: Well, baby, I went down and got it for you.

Star 98.9. So a new study analyzed the best places to retire in the U.S. And the top three are all in Florida, Orlando, Miami, and Tampa. Not surprising. And the Villages, of course.

0: 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I'm Alex Summers. Hey, if you want tickets to see Lindsay Sterling at the Civic Center coming November 23rd, it's going to be a great holiday concert. I know a lot of people love Lindsay Sterling. Well, I'm going to take the 8th and 9th callers right now. 850-385-0989. 850-385-0989. 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

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Here's a fun fact for you. You know that cockroaches actually have individual personalities, but they tend to fall into two categories, either shy or bold. 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

0: 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I've got your warm fuzzy. 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So two teens here in Florida actually created an app called Pizza for a Purpose, and it aims to fight food insecurity. It lets people send fresh pizzas from local restaurants directly to charities in their communities. 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

Star 98.9. Well, according to AAA, Labor Day weekend travelers are paying the highest gas prices ever for this time of year. The national average for Labor Day weekend has never been above $4 per gallon, and the national average is $4.14. Although, you've probably noticed that. You're like, no kidding, Alex. I just filled up my car and almost passed out.

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Here's a fun fact for you. You know the longest running TV show in America is Meet the Press. It's been on for 78 years, and they've done over 4,900 episodes. That's crazy.

0: Star 98.9. Got your fab female quote of the day. 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So this woman who was diagnosed with progressive Alzheimer's disease just had a huge turnaround after taking an experimental medication. Her brain scans once showed 9 areas of brain plaque, but now doctors say they're all gone. And she reconnected with a friend from junior high and they got married. So here's Gail Youngdale and her husband, Phil Mercer, and her doctor. Listen.
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3: 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He's a really good cook.
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Star 98.9. So Sandra Bullock has said that she feels validated because she said she's seen alien ships flying around or UFOs in the sky in the past. And now that the government has released all this stuff about pilots seeing them and everything, she doesn't feel like she's totally crazy.

Star 98.9. It was on this day 24 years ago, Kelly Clarkson became the first American Idol. More on this day in history is coming up here on Star. Seems like just yesterday.

feelings that I feel for you. So maybe we can make a we of me and you. I'ma treat you right tonight, let's make it last forever. I promise you that no one else will ever treat you better. And if you don't believe me, please see I don't need no effort. All you gotta do is flip that switch before we

0: Star 98.9. It's time for On This Day in History. It's sponsored by the Florida Historic Capitol Museum. 245 years ago today, Los Angeles was founded by Spanish settlers who'd migrated north from Mexico. That was in 1781. Also on this day in history, Ford began selling the Edsel 69 years ago. It was taken off the market just three little years later. Also on this day, 28 years ago, Google was incorporated by Larry Page and Sergey Brin while they were PhD students at Stanford University. Together, they currently own about 14% of its shares and control 56% of the stockholder voting power through super voting stock. But the original name of Google was Backrub. Yeah, I'm sure they weren't planning on keeping that name. At least I would hope not. 24 years ago, Kelly Clarkson became the first American Idol in 2002. And finally, sadly, 20 years ago today, crocodile hunter Steve Irwin died after his chest was pierced by a stingray's barb. And that's what happened on this day in history. It's sponsored by the Florida Historic Capitol Museum on the corner of Monroe and Appalachie. For hours of operation and virtual museum resources, visit flhistoriccapital.gov.
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Star 98.9. I'm sure you've heard by now that the Jim Thornton, you know, the announcer for Wheel of Fortune, was suspended because he had his laptop open on a flight and he was supposedly chatting on a support site for people who have pedophilic thoughts. Yeah. His attorney says it was an accident. So he hasn't been charged with anything.

0: 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Hey, congratulations to Laura Levy. 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

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You can get it on Amazon. 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It's crazy.

0: 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You ever wondered why Dad sneezes so darn loud? Yeah. Jer Bear. It's like he gives me a heart attack every time. I'll tell you more with what's hot coming up.
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town's lost its faith. Our colors will fade eventually. 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

0: Rockstar 98.9. It's time for What's Hot. It's sponsored by Barrino Heating and Air Conditioning. So, you ever wonder why Dad seemed to sneeze so darn loud? Jer-Bear, I swear, and of all these years we've lived together, he sneezes really, I mean, it's like a scream, and you can hear it all the way across the house, and it comes out of nowhere, too. So it scares the bejesus out of you because it's super loud, and it's like this awful scream. So anyway, experts say there is no real true biological reason why men tend to sneeze louder than women. Sometimes it may be because they have like a, you know, larger airways and all that kind of stuff. But also, they're saying it's a social thing because men don't really care if they make a fool of themselves sneezing, whereas women, socially, we feel uncomfortable screaming out this huge noise even in public. So we kind of inadvertently figure out ways to kind of stifle our sneezes a little bit. My dad used to have like kind of like volcanic sneezes. Yeah. We don't need to get into all the details, all the snotty details about that one. But anyway, that's why men tend to sneeze louder. I think that generally the scientists are saying it's probably more of a social thing than a physical thing. So there you go, Jer-Bear. And that's What's Hot. 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For more information, go to barrinoac.com.
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Star 98.9. So if you're a Big Bang Theory fan, you know, have you started watching Stuart Fails to Save the Universe? Luke and I watch it. We love it. It is such a good show. It's just, especially if you like Big Bang Theory, then you'll like it, because a lot of people reemerge in addition to just Stuart. So you should check it out. It's pretty funny.

0: Star 98.9. I'm Alex Summers. On the way, we got Delilah coming up as we get into the big long weekend. We got an FSU football game Monday night, too. So, yeah, lots to look forward to, including Delilah. Next.
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2: 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Just play the game one way. You hit a ball in the gap, run. 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
1: A Friday night underway, kicking off your Labor Day weekend. What are you doing this weekend? Are you having a barbecue, a cookout, a family get-together? Maybe you're going camping or going swimming. Whatever you're doing, we are going to be here to spend this Labor Day weekend with you.

0: Hi, good evening. Who is this?
1: Hi, we're the High Heels, and we're calling to talk to Delilah.
0: The High Heels.
1: Yes.
0: Who are the High Heels?
1: We're a singing group.
0: Very cool.
1: We're meeting for the first time tonight.
0: And how many girls are there in the High Heels?
1: Six of us.
0: So what can I do for you ladies tonight?
1: So we want a song idea for our concert. We were wondering if you could play a really good song for us.
0: For your concert. Okay, what's your concert about?
1: How about we want a song about girl power?
0: Girl power.
1: Yeah.
0: That I can help you out with.
1: Okay.
0: I will find a good girl power song, and you guys keep singing.

0: Tonight's Delilah's Dilemma is from Danielle, who says, first off, I've been listening to you since I was a little kid and love you. Now, my Delilah Dilemma. About a year ago, I met a man on the internet. He has so many qualities that I love. He's so attractive, smart, God-fearing, and respectful. He and I talk almost every day. I haven't had the courage to tell him I've developed strong feelings for him. He's in school in another state right now, and I don't feel very confident that this would work out. I've tried to put him in the just a friend category, but I've really fallen for him. Do I potentially ruin our friendship by sharing my feelings, or is it best to remain friends? Thank you for any help from Danielle. Danielle, I'll have my words of advice coming up next. 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Star 98.9. 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

Danielle is a young woman in love with a young man who lives in another state, and she doesn't know how to tell him that he's really not just a friend, that he's the sun, the moon, and the stars to her. Danielle, if you guys have been talking for a year, and I'm assuming you're talking fairly deep conversations, not just meaningless nonsense, tell him how you feel. The worst thing that could happen is he says, I don't want to be friends with you, in which case he never was your friend. The best thing that could happen is he might say, I feel the same way and I didn't know how to say that, and so thank you for broaching the subject. But if you don't take a chance and somebody else comes along and steals his heart, you're going to have a lot of regrets. So if I were young and I had feelings for someone that was a dear friend, I would say, in fact, that happened and I said it. And it turns out he wasn't the least bit interested, but we're still friends today. So be bold, be brave, tell him how you feel, take a chance. Take a chance on love. Good luck.

0: 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So do drive carefully, and I will be here to keep you company all night long. 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
1: Hi, is this Delilah?
0: It is. Who's this?
1: This is Courtney and Mary Leslie.
0: Courtney and Mary Leslie.
1: Yes, and we're best friends, and we listen to your show every night, and we had to make a request to our favorite song that we drive around listening to all the time.
0: Okay, what is the favorite song that you drive around listening to?
1: We wanted to listen to Endless Summer Nights by Richard Marx.
0: Love that song.
1: We love that song. That's our favorite song. We thought we would play it and sit and listen to you. We love you.
0: I'm glad you enjoy listening to the show. I'm sorry that summer is coming to a close all too quickly.
1: I know, us too, but, you know.
0: And did you have a fun summer?
1: We had a great summer. We had a fabulous summer.
0: I will play that song for you and all the other folks that are kind of sad to see summer come to a close.
1: Oh, thank you.
0: You have a good fall up ahead, but right now I'll play the song for you to celebrate the endless summer.

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1: Keeping you company all night long as we look forward to a long extended Labor Day weekend. What are you doing this weekend?